turn then to the PowerPoint, and I will begin by introducing the first experiment. Okay. In each of our sessions, I like to begin with the principles of green chemistry. If we see them enough times, we will start to remember them.

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1: I am in ASEAN.
2: I am in ASEAN.
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4: I'm in ASEAN.
5: I am in ASEAN.
0: I am in ASEAN.

0: what is the first mission?
1: Oh, yeah. Okay, I'm not gonna tell anything.
0: Please.
1: We will have a transportation.
0: Wow, this one?

0: Yes.
1: Really?
0: It's cool because it will be very windy.
1: Yes,
0: with alligator now.
2: Oh, open air.
0: It's one of the transportation in the country.
2: Mm-hmm.
0: Wow. We have a lot of different kinds of transportation, and this is one of them.
2: How to call it in Tagalog?
0: In Tagalog, we call it deep.
2: Deep.
0: Deep.
1: Deep.
3: Deep.
0: Oh.
2: Deep.
0: Okay, so this is
1: in Thai.
2: In Thai.
1: In Thai.
2: Thai. Thai.
1: Song Tao.
2: Song Tao. Thai. Thai. Thai. Qué bonito cuando encuentro un cariñito que hace que lo ves todo bonito. Tan sabroso cuando estás enamorado que hace que me siempre dulce y salado.
0: Yes,
1: shopping.
0: That's not a mission. That's not a mission. No, you're not gonna go shopping. Have you guys watch TV, right?
1: Yes.
0: Okay. Have you seen a Filipino in TV?
1: Yes.
0: DC. Okay. Have you seen the president of the country?
1: Yeah.
0: You've seen my president in the television.
1: Yes.
0: Or any government or any Filipino delegates. Do you know what they're wearing? Do you know how they called?
1: No.
2: No.
0: But can
1: no
0: you describe
1: idea.
0: To me what they usually wear in a special event?
1: Special event?
0: Special occasion?
2: Like I can't remember it.
1: Dress?
0: Yes.
1: Flower.
2: Colorful.
0: Colorful. That's a very generic answer, but okay, the reason why we're here is because I will introduce to you the traditional clothes. So this is the one I was saying earlier. This is actually the store where you can see the Barong Tagalog.
2: Barong
1: Tagalog.
2: What is it?
0: Barong Tagalog. Well, you'll find out when you go inside, okay?
2: Yeah.
0: So please
2: you tell me this is the first mission.
0: Yes, this is the first mission, but very easy, right? These are our tourists, or our guests in the country.
4: Hi.
1: Yes, hi.
0: Hi. Carla. Okay. So they're here to actually purchase by Barong for him and for her. So if you can actually brief them also how the Barong started.
4: Well, the material is basically from made of pineapple fiber and banana from the leaves of
0: the leaves.
1: Leaf of banana?
4: Yeah, banana and pineapple.
2: Wow.
4: The leaves.
0: So they gather all the fiber, put them all
4: the
0: together, and voila, Barong.
4: Pinya.
0: And this one is
1: banana fiber.
0: Banana or banana fiber?
1: So it's made from banana leaf, right?
0: Yes.
1: Oh. How much for this shirt?
0: 4,000 pesos or 100 US dollars.
2: 4,000 pesos.
0: And higher. Again, depends on the design also. The more complicated the design, the more
4: expensive.
1: The more detailed.
0: Yes, the more
4: detailed.
0: This one, very detailed.
4: It's a pure handmade. Pure handmade embroidered.
0: Handmade. Not from the machine.
4: No.
0: How much would this one cost?
1: $9,500.
2: How long to make this one?
1: Oh my god!
2: One week. Wow.
1: No, kasi dai na niya.
0: This is handmade.
4: This was first worn by the third president of the Philippines. This kind.
1: Okay, can you tell us about the history of Barong?
4: As I have said earlier, Barong is used and war by the Filipino, so the Spaniards will know if there's a weapon hidden in their body.
0: The Spaniards are actually afraid that Filipino may take something against them, so they probably would hide some weapons, for example guns or anything. So for them to be able to trace if the Filipinos are having something, they introduce the Barong. Because when you see the Barong, is a see-through.
1: What sort of wood white?
2: In the past, it's more than peasants, or less than peasants. The people wear Barong Tagalog.
0: In the past, Filipinos actually wear

0: or Barong Tagalog already.
1: Yeah, yeah.
0: But these are the simple ones, not too detailed as you were looking at earlier. It's just a simple, like, barong, no design at all. But you know,
1: more
0: as
1: international,
0: yes,
1: more
0: now that
1: easy.
0: We are, yes, mm-hmm. that we have evolved, mm-hmm. then we move into having detailed design, mm-hmm. and as you know, there's a lot of good couturier that are Filipinos, and then we added the designs already for the barong.
1: Mm-hmm.
0: In fact, a lot of foreigners actually wearing that because it's very light,
1: mm-hmm.
0: and oh. when you see someone wearing that, it's very kind of high-end person,
1: oh.
0: and fine, good-looking.
2: You want to try it, right, Kru?
3: Yes,
2: let's go. Let's try.
3: We will try it and it looks like a Filipino,
2: right? Yes, like a Filipino. Okay. It's like this. It looks like a nice มากค่ะสวยนะเนี่ย
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0: ์ sweet nice
1: nice also
0: บุติพ
1: บแล้ว extra small do you have extra small
4: extra small เอโต mix banana and pineapple
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4: Yeah, it's great and it fits perfectly.
0: Very nice. He looks like Filipino as well. And for him, the barong fits to him very well. He looks also Filipino. It's as if they're the supermodels. Wow. All right. This one is for you.
2: Oh, thank you very much.
0: And this one is for you.
3: Thank you so much.
0: You will be using that. You will be wearing that. In mm-hmm. one of these days, wear that barong proudly, like
2: wow.
0: Filipinos.
3: Wow.
0: Okay, so I hope you will like it because,
3: yeah.
0: as I've said, it's very dear to our hearts, mm-hmm. the Filipinos. That's our traditional clothes.
5: It's

0: Okay, welcome to Makati City. This is another city. We went to Manila area already. Yes. Then we're in Makati City. This is the central business district. I will now introduce to you the second phase of your mission, which is all about pagkain.
1: Pagkain.
2: Okay. It's now, food, it's right?
1: Yeah. Okay.
0: Okay, now this is the Barrio Fiesta. I will introduce you to the manager, Mr. Roger. Okay, hello. He's the manager of Barrio Fiesta.
3: Hello, ma'am, sir. Welcome to Barrio Fiesta.
0: Kuha! Tapay mo may ka dyan.
4: Fiesta, itay may bitong.
0: So the major... So, why is that spoon and fork?
4: And very small.
3: Because of the Filipino tradition, we use this one. We use our hand only. We have no spoon and fork.
0: Whoa! So, the tradition of the Filipino long ago is that we don't use plate. We only use banana leaves. And we eat through our hands.
1: Oh.
0: So, that's going to be your mission, eating with your
1: hands.
0: No spoon, no fork. So
1: my hand is clean enough?
4: I think.
5: Araya.
0: Si Hong.
5: And
0: what is that?
6: Sisig.
3: This is the mixed adobo.
0: Adobo.
3: That's one of chicken.
0: Chicken. Very popular in the Philippines. It's simmered with vinegar and soy sauce. Chicken and pork.
3: Yeah.
0: Kare-kare, this is seafood. Kare-kare is basically, how do you cook the kare-kare? The sea

food, peanut butter, the peanut butter, and then the peanuts, and then different kinds of seafood. You cook it with them, and it becomes kare kare. This one goes well with the shrimp paste. This one is the seafood rice. Typical rice, you saute it with garlic, and then you add different seafood. This one is sisig. This is very famous. It is made of pig's tail or pig's head.

0: This is complete.
1: Complete the challenge.
0: Yes, the challenge is complete. I hope you had a very good time this morning and this afternoon. Mm-hmm. However, you want me to sign that? I can sign that already.
1: Yes, this one.
0: Pagkain, what
1: in
0: was
1: food?
0: Food.
2: Yes.
0: Was there any food that is your favorite from the rest that was served to you?
2: I like the lation.
1: Yes.
2: I like very much.
0: Now that I have signed it, you're basically finished. However, I have another challenge for you, which I think you will love it.
1: Tata.
0: Yes.
1: What is it?
0: It is balut.
2: Yeah.
0: What is that? Let's do it. Try it. And

0: I am in ASEAN.
1: I am in ASEAN.
2: I am in ASEAN.
3: I am in ASEAN.
4: I'm in ASEAN.
5: I am in ASEAN.
0: I am

อุ้ยElementary school. Oh. I'm the school principal, and here are my children about to start our day. We will have our flag ceremony, the morning prayers, and all. But I would like you to go upstairs and see it, okay? Like yours, you also have this?

0: Sa ngayong araw na pagdalaw ng ating mga panauhin, gusto kong ipakilala sa inyo ang ating dalawang panauhin na galing sa Thailand. Welcome niyo ba silang lahat? We say mabuhay to welcome
1: you. Sawadee ka. Uy, totoong ออก mai.
2: Sawadee ka.
3: Mabuhay. Sawadee ka.
0: Oh, sabihin nga ninyo.
3: สวัสดีค่ะโอ้ cannot cannot speak okay
0: in my school there are 3,100 children
3: 3,100
0: yes
2: 300 and how many teachers
0: I got almost 100 teachers
2: 100 teachers
0: yes to be exact I got right now 78% 88 but the rest were able to retire already the 3,100 children are usually divided into two the first set are in the morning the second set are in the afternoon the first set comes

0: At 6 to 12, they go home at 12. The second set comes at 12, they go home at 6 in the afternoon.
1: Oh, why to be like a divide to...
0: Because they don't have enough classrooms. We cannot sit them all at the same time. The normal one in the Philippines is they have to stay once only. They come at 7 and they go home at 5. Ours, we can't do it because we know there are so many people in Manila. And they have to enroll in such a small school like this with few buildings. So we have to make a way of having an emergency program of some will come in the morning, 6 hours. Some will come in the afternoon at 6 hours also. Teaching hours in the Philippines, 6 hours. Good morning, children. Good morning. The grade 2 and the teacher is over there, the one wearing what? Yellow?
1: Yellow.
0: The uniform today is yellow. Tomorrow is what's the color of the uniform?
2: Gray.
0: Gray is the uniform tomorrow, the teachers. They have scheduled the uniforms. Today is yellow, tomorrow is gray. Green is on the Wednesday. So you can recognize the teacher in the in the public areas because of their uniform.
1: Oh, uniform.
0: Today, everybody in the Philippines is wearing yellow like that. So if you see one like that, she's a teacher. Another grade 2 class. Another grade 2 class.
1: Hello, good morning.
0: English class.
1: Okay. Oh, English class.
0: Thank you, children. We're just passing by.
3: English class.
1: Oh, we don't worry about
0: it. You like to go? Oh, come on.
1: Yes.
4: We hope you will enjoy your stay with us. Please sit down and enjoy. Feel relaxed.
0: Oh, you sit down.
4: Sit down and enjoy.
0: Relax. Oh, you see, you have to relax and enjoy.
1: Thank you. Okay, we have to sit down.
0: You
1: right?
0: Like to sit?
1: Oh, come on, enjoy with the class.

0: I want to teach a song for the student.
1: Yes, because he's the teacher of teaching English too. Yes.
0: Yeah. Yes. Good morning, student. Today, I have to teach you one song. This song is called Ice Cream. Do you know ice cream?
2: Yes.
0: Yes. Okay. Ice cream. Ah, you can follow me. Ice cream.
3: Hello.
1: Ice cream.

0: ice cream.
1: You and I like ice cream.
0: Stand up, please.
1: Stand up.
0: Okay. Ice cream.
1: Ice cream.
0: You like ice cream.
2: Do it fast.
0: 1, 2, 3. Ice cream.
3: You like ice cream. I like.
1: Thank you.
2: Ice cream.
4: Another grade 3.
5: Kontao, what is this subject?
4: Character education, good manners and right conduct.
1: Values. I think good manners. All the students is like a
4: Yes,
1: good manners.
4: That's a good manners. Very we call it character education. Before it's called good manners and right conduct, but now we change the name, character education. For short, CE.
1: Oh, CE.
4: Yes.
6: Nice to see you, Mabuhay.
1: Okay. Oh, nice to see you, Mabuhay.
4: This is the lesson plan notebook of my teacher. This one is printed for you. But this is a lesson plan of the teacher. Every day they have to prepare their plans.
7: The part of the plan, who is the food factory?

0: for the students?
1: Four tests.
2: Four tests?
1: For every grading, four tests. First grading, one test. So they have to grade them. Give it to the parent, the class record. Second grading, you have another test. And then give the card again to the parent. Failing or passing, they must know. Call the parent, give the card. Mm. Oh, your child is failing, here's the grade. Oh, your child is passing, here's your grade. So another test, third grading. Another giving to the parents the report. And we're supposed to give the report comes March, end of the school year.
0: Every subject teach English?
1: The English subjects are, the medium are mathematics, science, and English class.
0: Oh, okay.
1: Yes. The Tagalog or the Filipino ones are the CART education, the work ed, or the more on the projects, Tagalog. Tagalog class, Filipino class.

0: come you to be like be the principal of the school?
1: I have to take the examination. The superintendent gives examination, but very difficult.
0: So before you are a teacher before?
1: A teacher before, yes. And then you ask you to, you will be taking the exam. You go there half day, from 8 to 12. You finish all the questions, and when you finish, they will see if you got the correct answers. If you pass, then you will be a principal.
0: Really? So, but you don't know that what school will you?
1: They simply ask you to go there. You transfer there anytime they would like you.
0: Oh, really?
1: I can stay here for 5 years or how many years? I can stay for 2 weeks or 1 week for them to superintendent to decide on.
2: And when do teacher retire?
1: Teachers retire at age 65.
2: Have a pension.
0: Pension after.
1: The government gives us the pension. After you retire.
2: And who is your boss?
1: Ours is the division superintendent. And then the division superintendent under the Secretary of Education.
0: How many teachers would like to be a teacher?
1: A teacher?
0: Yes. In the country.
1: In the country? They don't have the figures right now. They don't have the. I don't know how it
0: much
1: will be.
0: Yes.
1: But they are still wanting to be a teacher since, you know, the pay is not quite big. It's not as big as a manager in a private bank or sort of. It's quite small.
2: How about salary?
1: Salary? Not big. Just average.
0: Most of the teachers.
1: One teacher is getting 17,000 a month. You know, Manila. The cost of living is very high. Very high. You cannot even buy a car.
0: Yes.
1: If you're a teacher, you cannot buy a car.
0: But the almost the teacher is the doing job like with heart.
1: They're so dedicated. They're so committed with their work. But the pay, never mind the pay. Because if you are looking for the pay, you won't stay in the teaching job.
0: It's very nice and warm welcome me. I'm so very happy to be here. Thank you so much.
1: Thank you for coming. And I'm very much honored because you came and saw my school. I hope you enjoy the laugh.
0: Yes.
1: Did you enjoy?
0: Yes, very much.
3: So much.
1: May I ask you if you have done your performance?
0: Yes.
1: This time I will say yes. Your performance is okay.
0: ผลไม
3: ้มึงของไทยเลยเนาะพลอย
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4: Goyabano in Filipino Goyabano
0: Goyabano
4: Goyabano
0: What does it taste
4: sweet and sour
0: sweet and sour

0: This is a cultural show, the Philippines. One is a tribal dance from Mountain Province. The other one is a Muslim dance from Mindanao.
1: Wow. So very beautiful and very nice.
0: Thank you.
1: So you have to teach me how to dance that?
0: Yes. The one with the pot?
1: The one that the second
2: the first one?
0: The first one.
1: Oh, the first one. Oh. So what about the clothes?
0: We have a clothes.
1: Wow.
0: This will be your costume.
1: Oh yes, thank you.
2: Wow.
0: And this one. You have a different costume, of course.
1: Yes. Oh, this is a man costume. ตอนนี้เดี๋ยวต้องขอตัวไปเปลี่ยนเสื้อผ้ากันนะคะเหมือนชุดแรกนะคะเหมือนโชว์แรก

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2: I Sally do my
3: very good
2: and 1 2 3 4 and 5 6 7 8 and 1
3: I don't know but somebody will sign that not me
0: oh my god

0: Welcome to Ease the Load. Coming up on today's show, how laptops can lighten your load, making the most of your interactive whiteboard, and new technology to help you see and hear yourself in the classroom. We all know that planning for lessons can take up a lot of our time. One school in Salford has introduced a new system to reduce the amount of time spent on lesson preparation.
1: It's like giving me something from outer space. You just think, what do I do with this? What is it? Do I keep the door open with it? What's it for?
2: Before laptops, basically, we didn't have a Sunday that we could call, you know, a free day.
3: Well, initially, the government and various agencies did research into how many hours a week teachers actually spent on teaching and other related matters. And it worked out that on average, primary school teachers were working about 53 hours a week. Quite a lot of those additional hours were being spent on planning and preparation.
1: When I first came to Marlborough Road 3 years ago, the planning was all written. I've actually got some examples here, and they used to take forever.
4: Planning was very, very time consuming, because, I mean, it's obviously more time consuming when you're training anyway, because you've got to do lesson plans for every single lesson.
1: Even the weekly plans, it would take a day out of a weekend, and I basically didn't think it was good use of my time.
3: As a school, we were quite interested to see if there was any way in which we could reduce and lighten that planning load for staff.
0: The Pathfinder scheme enabled Marlborough Road Primary to fund and develop ICT.
3: We bought each member of staff a high-grade, lightweight laptop, fairly robust, fairly strong.
4: What I can also do

0: is I can finish off my planning here, make any changes that I need to, and I can send it down to the printer in the computer room. Because it's got a wireless network connection, you can send it to any printer in the school.
1: So my generation, the 50 generation, we tend to be a little bit scared of new technology. And you see these whiz kids coming in from college, the new teachers coming through, and they've had all the training, and you just feel inadequate, basically. And it's almost like the rabbits in headlights scenario where you're scared to even start. I suppose I'd got used to the fact that we had to do everything out by hand. It was far too easy for me to say, no, I'll write it out. But because everybody else was using their laptops, I persevered. I didn't want to be the one that was left behind.
2: What's she going to do with the green witch?
3: She's going to throw her on the floor.
2: Throw her on the floor?
4: Yeah. We purchased some quite expensive software, which was called Curriculum Complete. A person that had developed the software actually came to school to give training, whole staff training.
1: We were all learning step by step. The ones who were better were showing those of us who weren't. I feel I can tackle anything now I've got hold of this.
5: I thought we could use using a range of materials and processes, right, because that covers the whole gamut.
0: You click on your subject, you can just select in whatever order you want to do the objectives and the activities that you want to do and the outcomes.
1: I can actually use planning that I've used from the year before and pull out the parts that I need. It doesn't have to all be rewritten because it worked well. Why reinvent the wheel?
0: The programme also allows you to change the format so you can put in your own columns such as resources and differentiation. And also if you don't like some of the activities, you can type your own in. So it's all very adaptable and very easy to use.
1: All I can say to those people who say, oh, I can write it far faster than I can type it on a laptop, is stick with it. And after two or three goes of doing this, you'll never ever look back. It's 10 times faster.
4: Teachers are able to download their work and their plans onto the school server. And it doesn't take long for a curriculum coordinator to be able to pull up the plans, and they can actually view the progress of curriculum plans without having to collect bundles and bundles of files in. In addition to looking at curriculum planning, we were also looking to see how we could best present special education needs plans as well.
6: For each child, a handwritten IEP normally will take about half an hour. In the time you thought about what you wanted this child to do and, you know, the strategies you want to use. Using IEP Writer, a teacher and myself could take about 2 minutes to just click on a statement and it will actually move it to the IEP.
4: You do have an obligation as a manager to consider the well-being and the welfare of your staff, and it's not just giving them an attractive staff room, it's not. You've got to consider the demands that you place on them and the tools and the facilities you give them to do the job.
0: It's freed up a lot more time of an evening and a weekend. You can sit, you can do your planning, it's much quicker.
1: Now I have extra time and think, oh, we'll do something exciting for outside play today. I'm much more refreshed, I'm better in the classroom, I'm better at home. All because of this little beauty here.
4: To actually equip the nation's teachers with a laptop, which on average would cost about £1,000, in the totality of government spending, we're not looking at a huge amount of money, but the benefits could be absolutely colossal.
1: Go for it. I can't think of anything better to use money on.
7: Whiteboards are a big leap forward in classroom technology, but they're not always being used to their full potential. So here are a few tips from a school in Manchester on how to make your whiteboard really work for you.
8: Well done, who's got it right? I was really excited when I first got it because it's such a powerful tool. It's like magic. When I first started using the interactive whiteboard, I mainly used it with the smart notebook and used the pens and used it as a whiteboard, really, just to write on.
9: Yeah.
8: To begin with, I was too nervous to let the children use it, which is part of the interactivity of it. The children gain much more when they can come up to the board.
9: He has to make a decision.

0: conclusion at the end. He listens and then he decides. And it saves a lot of work because you're not creating the resources over and over again. And also you can download a lot of resources from teachers' websites. When you plan out your lesson, use the smart notebook and the pages come up down the side and you can just work your way through the pages. And if the children aren't sure partway through, you can just go back to perhaps the beginning of the lesson. The children are focused on their learning. They really want to learn. They want to take part and become interactive with the board and use it. So consequently, there's not the behaviour management issues. So my workload is eased in that way because my teaching is a lot easier to do. If it's been a wet day especially and the children are all a bit lively, there's always something that we can pull up off the whiteboard that's going to engage them. Instead of me having to try and settle them down, the whiteboard does it for me. I've got all the things I need here and I'm focused on what I'm doing. However, if I don't have time, I can take the laptop home. I don't have to take a lot of the textbooks or the resources I would have taken home before. We've used the internet, we've used video clips, I've used a voice recorder.
1: We know when you lie.
0: We've also used it with a digital camera, and the children are totally engaged in what they're doing because they know they're going to get instant feedback through the interactive whiteboard. You can use the text in different colours to hide words, and then as the children drag them across, they reveal a new word underneath, which they love because they think it's like magic. If every classroom in a school had one, the workload would be greatly reduced because staff would work together and your workload would be halved and everything would be there the next year for you to use again. The interactive whiteboard has really eased my stress levels with my teaching. It's made me feel enthusiastic. I come in and I want to use it. I want to do the teaching because everything's there for me. All the resources I would have had to hunt out before, I've got them there, and the teaching's more fun.
2: Now, how do you feel about being observed as you do your job? I've come to one school in Lancashire where new technology is giving teachers a fresh pair of eyes.
3: Balesworth School is constantly improving the development and support of its NQTs and trainee teachers. Nigel Wickham felt the standard teacher observation sessions were becoming a little tired, so introduced an innovative observation technique.
4: The way we've set it up here is to develop a video classroom where we have an observation window so the observer is not in the classroom. We've established an audio link so the observer can speak to the teacher.
5: Good, keep recapping as you're rewinding. Keep them up with you.
4: And we've also got video coverage of the lesson, so later on the observer can take the teacher through the lesson and the teacher can look at their own performance and they can have a discussion about what's gone well, what's not gone so well.
3: Today, Nigel is observing Mayan, a newly qualified maths teacher.
4: OK, I mean, this is our little observation room. As you can see, it was a stock room. We've got the window here, just through into the class. There's our lovely Year 7s about to have their maths lesson.
2: So they're not aware at all that we're in here?
4: Well, they are, perhaps, because they're used to the window being used, but in fact, the children are getting increasingly used to being filmed now. We use quite a bit of film in assembly. If we get particularly good practice, we'll put a snip in assembly and say, look at how well this class is doing.
2: Do you have to get permission from the parents to film the children?
4: What we've done, because we do so much film, is we've got a blanket letter that's gone out to all parents at the beginning of the year. So that covers us for various filming.
6: How many letters in your keyword there?
4: Mayan, that's a superb start. You've got them all interested. They're all engaged. Lots of pace, like we talked about.
2: So how's she doing?
4: She's doing really well, actually. She's really engaging the class, but it's just a little issue about some of the class are switching off a bit.
2: So would you tell her that?
4: Yeah, and one of the problems with on the audio link is talking to her while she's doing this sort of discussion work.
2: So do you use this observation room then sometimes not to necessarily focus on the teacher, but to focus maybe on the dynamics of the class?
4: Yes, a few teachers have quite liked the idea of bringing a difficult class into the room to just have a chance to look at particular groups of children and just to change the environment to see if the class responds to that. And by and large, that's worked.
3: It can take time to get to grips with all

0: new technical equipment, and costs can be quite high. But teachers here agree that the £12,000 spent gives them a better understanding of how their lessons went.
1: I just want to show you a couple of clips on the video and see what you think about these. This is one after 5 minutes. So there you are at the front asking them questions.
2: You're so close.
1: Very positive response.
2: So
1: just stop it there. Mm-hmm. And if I wind it on. Now you've got the movement up to the board. This is brilliant. We talked about this before. You're getting children out of their seat to answer questions. Start to look at some of the faces now.
3: She looks a bit bored.
1: She does look a bit bored, doesn't she? So you're 20 minutes into your lesson now.
3: It's great to see me teach and hear how I sound when I teach a lesson. And with the earpiece, I didn't even notice I was wearing it. I thought that allowed the children to take quite a big part of my lesson. After the debrief, I've found out that I do speak more than I actually think I do. So I think it helps my teaching massively.
1: Many teachers sometimes feel a little isolated because nobody ever comes into their lesson and they struggle along with classes. And this is an opportunity to work with somebody else in partnership, to look at ways things you're doing well, things you could improve, share the expertise, and that is very supportive.
4: Remember, if you are feeling the strain and you need advice, the teacher support line is free 24 hours a day. Call them on 08000 562 561. See you next time.

0: On average, by the age of 21, children will have had 15,000 hours of formal school, 20,000 hours of TV, and 50,000 hours of the computer. Five experts discuss the value of media literacy.
1: Ofcom's definition of media literacy is the ability to access, understand and create communications in a variety of contexts.
2: Lots of children are picking up mechanical, operational manageability quite well. And they're used to it, so they're seeing it all the way around them. Whether or not they're then actually able to use that, especially for a higher intellectual purpose, is probably a real thing that needs to be concentrated on.
3: This is why I'm very uncomfortable with this sort of leading on the technology all the time, because the technology is, you know, it's only a means to an end. It's the content and the software and what you're for that matters.
4: And I know kids who are sort of teenagers who, as soon as they record their first thing with their band, they put it up on MySpace. So I wouldn't say that it's necessarily boys are just playing games, because some of them are very switched on and know what they're trying to do.
5: But they're doing it for things that they used to do perfectly normally offline, like playing games and chatting and staying in touch with their friends and, you know, putting their photo albums online. It's interesting. They're engaged with it. They want to do it, but it's not necessarily cutting edge.
3: I have a problem with the term media literacy, because I think it's allowing us to keep in a safe and separate area the things that are to do with modern stuff like films and games and internet and so on, and to keep them separate from the sacred garden of the print media. We're skirting round this central question of what do you need to be literate now?
5: The advantage of putting, you know, of labelling it media literacy is to focus on what's really new and what requires more resources and more attention, and the different kinds of forms and the different kinds of issues of access and critical awareness and so on. We could very easily kind of lose our focus
3: You're right, but I don't find digital really helpful, because you know, what you're looking at is various kinds of new platforms that still carry, you know, quite old forms, like, you know, written word. There's a hell of a lot of written word on the internet. There's a hell of a lot of moving image, which has been with us for more than 100 years. It carried in digital media.
1: But isn't that the real reason then why media literacy or media education has got the currency at the moment? Because there is a disconnect between what's going on in schools and what's being taught in schools, and what society and the economy are recognising as a skills gap for young people coming out.

0: Absolutely.
1: Over 2008, you'll be able to mosey into any of McDonald's 1,200 restaurants in the UK and use the web.
2: There are projects on the go now where children have

0: always going to be those that don't see the benefit, or maybe it's a bit daunting to move from having maybe one whiteboard or a number of PCs in the classroom to having 32 devices to control.
1: I mean, a lot of teachers say to me, well, I would love to be doing all this stuff with broadband and online and the software that you're talking about, but actually our local authority blocks all images. You know, there's also tremendous sort of terror of inappropriate content.
2: I think it teaches children a kind of disrespect for schools. Yeah. If you say the word filtering to a group of pupils, you know, they are so full of stories about stupid filters and inappropriate blocking processes in schools. And then they kind of, you know, begin the talk about how you find your ways around it. What I've seen lots of children say in my research is, yes, they've seen bullying messages or they've seen inappropriate content or whatever, but they don't tell anybody about it because they'll just have their access blocked or they'll have their computer taken away from them.
3: And you can understand parents who perhaps haven't had the experience and haven't had the opportunity to go into the internet and know what's there and know what their own coping strategies are will simply take, you know, the easiest course, and that's to restrict access.
4: We've got to be more elegant in the way in which we do provide technological solutions to ensure that what we are getting is an appropriate way forward for children. And it's not just one of these things that's black and white, either you do or you don't. There's also a question which we haven't really touched on, which is the change as children grow older and as they get better understanding and become more discerning of able to deal with different sorts of issues. We have to be able to be able to accommodate for that.
2: And it's not just that it gets either easier or harder as they get older, but different kinds of issues. Mm-hmm. So, absolutely. You know, some of the messages you might want to give about plagiarism from online content, you know, might come later on, whereas at the beginning you're just saying, you know, this is how to find things. Teaching children, which I think they ought to know, when they're doing something illegal when they download music, which, you know, is a kind of minefield for many teenagers and their parents. I think there's a lot of adults that are pretty confused about the legality of downloading as well as teenagers.
1: Yeah.
5: Bebo claimed to have 40 million users. 10.9 million spent 35 to 40 minutes a day on the site.
1: The very interesting thing that we don't know, and actually probably can't know, is why kids are making the choices that they're making about the kinds of media they consume and love and enjoy and are fascinated by, because that's where the foundations are being laid for those kinds of, you know, cultural choices and cultural preferences later on.
2: I think one of the telling bits of research recently came from Ofcom's study on the future of children's television, where I think you included information about what children's favourite websites were. And there were two kinds of favourites in what they go to. And the first is sites related to what they watch on television, which suggests they sort of choose first on television, then they go online. And the other was really big brand sites. And both of those suggest to me that they're not surfing really creatively and exploring the whole wealth of the web, but they're either going to something they've heard of or something they've seen already on television.
3: Ofcom research suggests that the number of people who are using it for these broader cultural and creative activities is a very small group. There are an awful lot of people who are spectators. It's certainly not mainstream.
6: But if you look at the likes of superclubs, I know they've done some work for you,
0: and superclubs, a safe, secure online social networking site, although didn't know it was social networking when it was developed. And now they've got 120,000 users who regularly use it. And some of the work they've done is looking at children who are deemed to be failing at school, yet online they are really doing lots of interesting work, and they can track and monitor those. So I don't think it's, you know, the case that everything that's being done is of a poor quality.
1: Generally, the culture doesn't value it enough. I mean, we do still set written and print media on a pedestal.
0: When I was at DFES, we had just developed Sonica, which was a language learning software with 240 cartoon-based activities and a dance map. And that really engaged the children in learning a modern foreign language. And then Buzz the Schools Quiz came out, which is a revision-based PlayStation game with buzzers.
1: I'm afraid this absolutely makes my case. Yeah. Because what I'm saying is that these things are seen as all right so long as they support some kind of educational objective. They're not seen as culturally valuable in their own right.
0: No, they were.
1: Really
0: no.
2: And many schools don't let the kids play games on the computers in the schools at
0: no,
2: all.
0: But
2: school teachers
0: the research
2: and parents
0: we had undertaken by Andrew McFarlane showed that the teachers who, if they saw the value of a game, and you look at the likes of Tim Rylands, who used Myst, He had tremendous results. He moved kids at key stage two from like 27% getting level four up to 100% year after year. So there are

0: are teachers out there who understand the benefits.
1: Of course there are, but I think you've changed the notion of what the game is, because there's playing a game in order to learn a curriculum point. But I think the point Kerry was making was that lots of ways in which children play games is creative in its own right, and they're changing the environment, especially some of the multiplayer games, and they're, you know, writing their own code and changing what the possibilities
0: are.
1: And that kind of creativity is often seen as hours spent playing a game, just a waste of time.
0: No, I realise that.
2: I'm not just talking about creativity, I'm talking about the cultural value of the games themselves. I'm talking about the ways in which games are changing visions of what narrative is and how you engage with a narrative, that I think they're very, very important and very interesting and worthwhile exploring it on their own terms, as you would also within the curriculum look at other art forms, at literature and poetry and so on. We need to be looking at games in that sort of way.
3: Many teachers regard ICT as part of their professional armoury. We've now reached a critical mass.
1: It's clear that under 25s generally find all these technologies very exciting, they feel very confident with them, they talk about them as if they're absolutely part of their lives and they can't remember a world before it and they can't imagine a world outside without it. But can they really use them effectively? Do they use them critically? Are they really creative with them? Do they always really understand the best ways of judging the information that they access or protect themselves from some of the risks? I think then it's almost doing them a disservice to overstate how very competent they are.
4: A good historian or history teacher would be very sad if they thought that some of the things that we write down in media literacy aren't things that they haven't been teaching for years. I sort of feel there's two sides to what we ought to be thinking about. One is the issue about how does a school cope with this range of sets of issues to try to make certain that they provide effective coverage. And on the other hand, what is it that technology brings to this particular space?
2: You know, children will have kind of one-off opportunities to do some creative work with moving image media, and then they never have that again.
4: I think that's where we come, that's the strategic end of it, where schools need to think about the sort of offer that they provide children. I think in schools we need to be much more effective at offering a set of experiences that actually support that evolution in their understanding, in their skills and their knowledge, so that they move forward.
1: The different elements of media literacy connect, so that when children have had a chance to create something using different kinds of media tools, that might be a really good moment to follow up and pursue their critical literacy, because once they've understood how media texts are put together, that's the moment to reflect on the kind of selections that are involved and the kinds of way in which you can slant an argument one way or another.
2: It's disastrous if you separate it out in that kind of way. You can't do the creative work really well, I don't think, and you know, it's good evidence to show that this is the case, unless you've seen examples of the kinds of kind of thing you're trying to do. You know, you have to learn both about and through media. It is a big learning curve, I think, for schools, and it's an exciting and interesting one.
1: But it's my impression that when one doesn't have a media literacy frame, a lot of teachers will say, go away and research this, write about this, knowing that the kids will just go to Google or go to Wikipedia or go and kind of search and get some text down, but not necessarily saying cite your sources or judge which is the best source or even where did you get this information from.
2: Or looking at videos in geography and thinking, well, why was this filmed in this way? And if we're looking at pictures of this country, why are we not shown, you know, who owns this particular industry and this kind of thing? You know, you can always ask critical questions of any text that you're using within school, whatever form it takes.
4: If you're assuming all your children have access to the internet, maybe at home for a piece of homework, you do need to think. You mentioned plagiarism earlier on, and that maybe with older children that's becoming can be a bit of a problem. But it's less of a problem if you actually get the children to think very critically, and if the sort of tasks you set are not something that enables them to go cut, paste and stick something in. Maybe it's with the review of the Key Stage 3 curriculum, the review that schools will be doing now as they move towards the new curriculum. Clearly the way in which it's been written with the cross-cutting dimensions, which is really important, that people look at things like the technology and the media, the creativity and critical thinking themes, because those things go right the way across all subjects. And then how they're going to build those skills, knowledge and understanding throughout that key stage to make certain that kids are getting those sort of opportunities.
5: I think the most important thing for me is that for the last 5 years, people have started talking about media education, media literacy, and they're beginning to take notice. Those of us who've been working in this area for a long time welcome that greatly. Now, we're not necessarily sure exactly where it's going to go, but at least people are discussing it, debating it, resources are beginning to be earmarked, curricula are being developed, and suddenly it's got traction, and I think that's hugely exciting.

0: Over the past decade, Professor David Hargreaves has championed change in education.
1: The world is changing outside. We demand more from our schools. And to get more out of our students, we need to have different schools.
0: Fundamental to his work with the Specialist Schools and Academies Trust is how best to engage the leadership potential of both young teachers and pupils. He believes those who grew up with the internet, known as Generation Y, are ideally equipped to help lead schools in the 21st century. In this programme, we will see how this generation demands less hierarchy and more participation, less passive learning and more interaction.
2: The ideas are coming from the students, not the teachers. We're not being given ideas and say, would you like to get on with this project? We're coming up with the projects, and so hence we're getting what we want out of our education.
0: At home, their world involves Twitter, the web and social networking. At school, it is often the younger teachers who are best placed to incorporate this interactive world into classroom learning.
3: Today we're going to be looking at how Facebook could be used in education and how it links to what we've learned about in sociology already.
0: As a reward, some young teachers may hope that their career progression reflects their range of technological skills.
4: Senior leaders of the future are going to need to appreciate and recognise the fact that younger teachers are putting in this extra effort and want to see results for it in terms of career progression.
1: I think the challenge for school leaders is, how do you turn to the digital natives, most of whom are students or younger members of staff, and empower them to do the innovation which can help to transform the school?
0: Digital natives, of course, include most teachers under 30. They're happy to earn their pay packets partly by casting an expert eye over their pupils' supposed mastery of new technology.
5: A lot of the kids have ICT skills coming into schools, but they're the wrong ones. They can already work the internet, they can do emails. You get a kid in year 11 doing coursework and he's asking you something like, how do I underline this? How do I put it in the middle? And you're thinking, that's got to be the most basic thing. You say, go on the internet, find me this. They'll do it that quick. But the basic ICT skills, they don't have them.
0: Crucially, young teachers also understand that new technology, such as the so-called Web 2.0, is about participation rather than simply passive consumption.
1: What nowadays is called Web 1.0 is the web that most adults are familiar with. It's something you surf, you go from website and web page to another, and you do so very passively. Nothing you do changes anything on the web. Web 2.0 is the kind of technical term that's given to the development of things like Facebook or Twitter or YouTube or Wikipedia, where you can actually interact with other people or with the web pages and change the thing.
6: An analogy would be the first internet is sitting at the back of a rock concert. Web 2.0 is being up on stage playing guitar with your favourite band.
0: Well, they might be in class rather than at a rock concert, but pupils at Connaught School in Waltham Forest often use Web 2.0 to combine entertainment and education through a virtual learning tool known as Fronter.
7: What we've seen today is five girls from my Year 10 English class trying to complete their media coursework and using the online resources in Fronter, which is a virtual learning platform, and seeing how they can access resources, how they've got direct links to clippage from YouTube, how they have abilities to enter into discussions with each other and with the teacher.
8: Part of our coursework does involve explaining an actual scene. She's like posted YouTube videos on the actual forum, so we don't have to actually go onto the site and search them ourselves when they're already there for us.
7: They can work quite independently now. They can go and check things online rather than coming to me

0: every few seconds with a problem.
1: There's also like comments which tell us what we actually have to look out for. So that's really helpful.
0: If one pupil's asking a question and you answer that and they can all see it online, it saves answering billions of pupils independently. So it is actually quite time saving.
2: For example, here, a student has asked the question how long a certain section has to be, and Ms. Burton can reply to that, or other students can reply to that as well.
3: I prefer it actually on the computer because I don't have to keep asking my teacher different questions when I can just go on the computer, click a button, and it's there right in front of me.
4: Using web skills in class that a pupil may well have developed through home activities allows a technically savvy Generation Y teacher to bridge the potential divide between the two worlds.
5: One of the really big dangers facing our schools is that the world of Web 2.0 is left within the private life of students that they enjoy outside the school. It's a secret from the school. And that within the school, the staff take the view that these new technologies are full of dangers, of which there undoubtedly are some, and therefore the thing is to ban them and keep them well away from education.
0: You cannot expect a child who has access to all this in their spare time to come into the classroom and be satisfied and stimulated by a piece of paper and a pen. It is ridiculous. Their minds are working at a much faster rate than ours were. They've got constant stimulation from lots of different sources, and you have to be very aware of that as a teacher.
4: Meeting the challenge of exploiting new technologies for educational purposes is 24-year-old historian Andrew Livingston, who encourages his sociology students to incorporate their love of social networking sites into their learning.
6: Today we're going to be looking at how Facebook could be used in education.
7: Facebook is really popular, and it's like something like social and like seen as like something you do outside of school. But when you're like putting it with school, because it's popular, it will be like more, it will help people with the education more.
8: What about events? They haven't done that.
9: We can use it to hand in coursework or something.
10: What, you post on the wall, for example?
8: Yeah.
10: Okay.
9: We post a link on the wall to our coursework page, and then okay. It becomes easier to hand it in and check it and then.
10: Okay, and of course, yeah, and then it would mean that you can't say, oh, well, I've lost a bit of paper because there is no bit of paper. Okay, it would be submitted online. Okay, yeah, certainly that would be one way that you could do it, definitely. What about Facebook chat? How could that be used?
8: If the teacher's online, then you could ask the teacher for help.
10: Okay, yeah, absolutely, yeah. So if Facebook was allowed in school rather than being banned in school, then potentially the teacher could be discussing at lunchtime with you. You're typing up your coursework, you might have a question, and you just pop the question rather than having to go and find the teacher in the room. Yeah, certainly, that would definitely be a good idea.
6: Some of the students surprised me with some of the creativity of their ideas, such as having a homework inbox. Some students who perhaps aren't as enthusiastic about writing homework on bits of paper all of a sudden seem quite enthused by the idea of being able to log onto Facebook, write up their answers and be able to submit it that way. So certainly, yeah, I was surprised with some of the enthusiasm, I have to say.
4: Having arranged to meet through Facebook in this pub, how does our Generation Y panel think social networking sites should be used in schools?
11: Would you see anything wrong with being a Facebook friend or contact with a student at the school that you're currently working at that's a student at the school at the time?
12: Yeah, I wouldn't accept a student as a friend on Facebook. No. Never. Yeah. Not until they were much older at uni, whatever.
13: Yeah. You're no longer teaching them.
11: The sort of relationship with them where they understand, you know, the
12: There's
11: difference
12: be a
11: between.
12: Line. Facebook is definitely that line.
14: If they can get on your Facebook, then they can see photos of you doing things which you tell them not to do, like weekend activities.
11: When I first started teaching, I think there was more of that traditional idea where they were almost surprised if they bumped into you over the weekend doing your shopping or being out in the real world. I think they assumed that you were literally switched off at 3:30 and wheeled into a cupboard, whereas now I think they do actually sort of, perhaps it's those sort of things that have led to them realising that you are actually sort of more of a normal human being who does have something to do outside of the hours that you're at work.
12: Also, kids put their music on MySpace and stuff, and they say, oh, go on to my MySpace and listen to this track that I've uploaded. You can do that kind of stuff. I think MySpace is much less personal than Facebook.
13: Yeah, definitely.
12: So I think that's kind of different.
4: Like many other Generation Y teachers, Andrew Luxton uses new technology extensively.
15: What we're trying to do is make learning as relevant as we can to the society and world in which we live in today.
13: And ways in which we're doing that is mainly through embracing as much technology as we can, and specifically Web 2.0 technologies such as YouTube and Twitter, which we feel have strong educational uses and are things that our students are very adept at using.
4: One of the most popular sites for students is YouTube, and Andrew has been uploading revision video tips on writing exemplary history exam answers. Crucially, these need to address both sides of the argument.
15: That's where my friend Were-Rabbit comes in.
16: When you first see him, it's quite obvious what he's about, but actually, there's two sides to Were-Rabbit.
13: I told him that the way in which they needed to remember it was that they needed to look at one side first, then turn it round, look at the other side of the argument, and then finally decide, are they going to go for the first one or the second one?
15: You've just told me that, yeah, you could say that, or you could say that, but I'm going to go with that. But why aren't you going to go with that? So your conclusion must be, why have you gone for one side and not the other? Or why have you gone for that side and not that one? So three parts to your answer if you've got a decision. Reasons you agree, reasons you disagree, and then your final conclusion saying why you've gone for one and why you haven't gone for the other. Good luck with your exams.
5: One of the things that Generation Y teachers are bringing to schools is this capacity to use the new technologies and Web 2.0 in a way that they can mix it with the traditional content of the curriculum in a way that makes it accessible and attractive to students, and particularly in ways that engage them. So you're bringing current concerns against, and that are part of their everyday lives, in alliance to the great subjects like history and science and mathematics. And that's the kind of engagement we're getting in schools now that will raise standards.
4: In some schools, head teachers are increasingly turning to their younger staff to participate more in the running of their schools. As a result, some teachers with less than 2 years' experience are now being given responsibilities unthinkable only a decade ago.
6: I started my teaching career in September. As I worked harder, I was given more responsibilities within the department, culminating in me being given the post of Head of History. So certainly, I've had a very positive experience in my first year of teaching, and I think certainly the structure is there to progress very quickly.
17: Now, students appreciate having young teachers. They like the fact that we're dynamic in the classroom, and I think that senior leaders of the future are going to need to appreciate and recognise the fact that younger teachers are putting in this extra effort and want to see results for it in terms of career progression.
18: In the end, we want the best person for the job, really, and whether that person has a number of years' experience or a limited amount of experience, if they show the capacity to do the job and we can ensure we can put the training and support around them, then I don't think that should be a barrier.
19: Well, for me, I've had lots of opportunities to get involved in the way the schools run, even at senior leadership level. So we were offered a kind of internship with the senior leadership team last year, myself and another Generation Y teacher. So I've definitely been supported in taking on responsibility and following my own ideas and developing my own sense of leadership in the school.
17: I'm 24 and I've just been teaching for 1 year before I took my position at this school as the head of RE. And I think that Generation Y, my generation of teachers coming through, is looking for a quicker progression up the teaching ladder. Teaching isn't necessarily the best paid job, and people that go into teaching have spent a long time at university, they've spent a long time getting the degree and then further years training afterwards, and they want to see that sort of recognised within their pay pack at the end of the month.
5: There's no question in my mind that whereas stage not age has tended to be working for students so that they are given appropriate opportunities simply by where they're at, not what age they happen to be, that the same principle should, and indeed in the best schools, does apply amongst teachers. It's when you're ready for leadership that the opportunity comes. It's not wait your turn in a bug-in system until somebody decides you've been around long enough to deserve an opportunity.

0: Hello and welcome to Ease the Load. Coming up on today's show, people coming in from outside the school can make a big difference in our working lives. We hear how a group of artists, a policeman and a masseuse are easing teachers' loads. Most teachers will tell you that getting everything done by Friday is a pipe dream, but some schools are trying hard to make the weekend more of what it should be, a time to live, not to work. Here's one example. Edinburgh Road Primary in Walthamstow in East London is one of the schools taking part in the remodelling scheme happening around the country. For the past 3 years, the school has invited specialists into the classroom to teach the pupils art, drama, sport and music one afternoon a week.
1: The project started in summer of 2002, but we had to think of ways to raise and maintain the standards. And one of the ways was to give teachers some time to plan.
0: The Friday afternoon sessions for the children give the teachers the time they need to prepare the following week's lessons.
2: Before I arrived at this school, I'd really felt that I couldn't carry on teaching because it was taking over my life completely. And I was sad about that because I loved being with the children, but it was all the rest.
3: I started here 4 years ago and it was my first year of teaching, so obviously being at NQT as well as having the planning is quite difficult, and you've got a lot of stress on you being a new teacher, and taking planning home was something that I had to do obviously because I was new, and I would spend most of my Saturday mornings and afternoon planning and then Sundays doing the resources. By the time I came back to work on Monday, it felt like I'd never had the weekend off.
2: When I used to plan in the evenings, it used to be in a whole team, and often we'd waffle for a long time and not actually get a lot done, so then I would have to do it at the weekend, and I'd take my box home and leave it in the hall, and then I'd often have to step over it and feel bad that I hadn't done it. And often by Sunday I was feeling quite sick because I'd waited all weekend to do it and I hadn't. I got to the stage where I really just got to school in the morning and in the car park, sat in the car thinking I really can't. I'm too tired to teach today, and I'd had enough. That stress had got to me that much that I just didn't want to be in school at all. So I gave myself one more year in the state system to see in a new school whether it could be different. And I came here, and the Friday afternoon made that big difference, and I've been here 3 years.
0: Now, you might think that losing a member of teaching staff for one afternoon a week would make it harder to deliver a full curriculum. But the school has found that with precise planning and preparation time and a team of refreshed teachers, the lessons in the other 4.5 days a week are more effective and thorough than they used to be in 5.
4: The big thing is that on a Friday afternoon, they're really sort of tired. They know that Saturday's coming and they start to get really fidgety and they need something to release all that energy.
0: There are cost implications with a scheme like this. But with a little reworking of the budget, the school has shown that it is possible to fund outside specialists. The head teacher simply restructured the way in which the stock cupboards were replenished. Now, the school only orders new stock when it's needed. The saving covers the cost of the scheme.
3: When the scheme started Friday afternoon, it felt a bit strange at first to not be with my class on a Friday and having the time to do work. I kept thinking, oh, I've got to come back and see what they're doing. And that, so the adjust that was quite difficult at first.
2: It's a wonderful feeling to walk out of school on Friday at 4 o'clock, knowing that the planning's done for the whole of the following week. Completely different feeling than going home on Friday thinking I've got a whole weekend of work to do.
1: The teachers are more fresh on Monday morning. Children are fresher, being taught by fresher people. And teachers are enjoying the weekend, so it's more eased of pressure, they enjoy the life at Edinburgh Primary School, the children as well as the adults.
3: Personally, that made me just feel so much better as being a teacher. I didn't feel that teaching was taking over my life. It was my job and I love my job. But at the weekend, I was not just a teacher, I had a life outside of school.
0: I also know that Edinburgh Road Primary has a leave early policy, where they try to make sure that everyone leaves the premises before 4 p.m. on Fridays. Now, we hear time and time again about how kids don't show the respect that they used to. If it's not the parents' fault, then it's the teachers. Whatever happened to the good old days? But let's face it, we need to work on what is happening with the pupils today and not dwell on the past. You might be unsure about having a beat Bobby in your school, but some schools in Merseyside took this rather old-fashioned idea to ease the pressures on inner-city teachers.
5: As a head teacher, you have a whole network of support, people that you can ring up, people you can talk to. And I know that since we first met, Robbie's now joined my list.
6: My name's Robert Fletchard, but I do have an AKA, Robbie the Bobby. I'm a Merseyside police officer based in the Safer School Partnership Scheme. It's a multi-agency team working in 13 schools across Norwich Green and Croxteth. Responsible for approximately 5,000 students. I am in schools every day. How are you, my friends?
7: Good afternoon. Good afternoon, Bobby.
6: Good afternoon, my friends. There's aims and there's objectives, and I'd say one of my main aims would be to reduce the fear of crime amongst students, the local community, staff. Does anyone know what ASBO stands for? Antisocial Behaviour Order.
5: He's involved with the community, and that's the kind of thing that I find invaluable.
6: Can you see members of your school in that poster? So what's your first impression of that poster, Ellie? It's a happy school. Okay, Mr. B.
8: How are you doing?
6: Just to inform you that I am on site, so... Okay. Any issues for me?
8: Children accept you as a member of the staff. We'll talk to you as an equal, as a member of staff. And you know as well as I do, the rapport we have children is one, it can be very hard at times when you've got to make the tough decision, which you know you expect of a policeman, but also one of a joviality between kids that gets them on your side and vice versa.
6: I will deal with the issue for you. I won't just gloss over it. I'll deal with it and I'll make you feel, and I won't go and discuss your business with anyone else.
9: From a personal point of view, I find that this eases my workload and gives me a more positive attitude in myself because I feel secure knowing that we do have the backup.
6: There has been occasions, hasn't it, when I've said you need to do this on the phone, and yeah. We've actually sorted some incidents out over the phone.
8: Yeah, a different pair of eyes from a different perspective often helps me to come at it a different way.
10: Do you know the way you said about the worry box? Is that still going
6: to... Well, I think, yeah, to be that will be discussed. I think we might bring that in after January. The only reason...

0: masking or saying it is because if we bring too many things in at one time, people go, so we'll do it. The friendship stop, then maybe after Christmas we'll bring in, as that's a good idea, maybe the... On a daily basis, you can see that you do make a difference with children's lives. You can see it in the faces. Hopefully that enthusiasm comes through. So I actually see the fruits of my labour every single day.
1: We saw there how the community policeman works with the pupils and how the results of that work can help the teachers. By bringing in an outsider, you're bringing in a new point of view, a new attitude. And if that attitude is one of relaxation and calm, it can make a real difference, as one school has discovered. With the mounting day-to-day pressures teachers face, Lady Barnes School in Whittington, South Manchester, has recognised the importance of the mental health and well-being of both the children and the staff.
2: Any of you three can have a little go. Right, which colour?
3: One of the biggest sources of teacher stress, I believe, for teachers working in inner city schools is children's behaviour problems. And so I wanted to look at a way of helping the children to reduce their behaviour problems, raise their self-esteem, and then I thought that indirectly that would have an impact on reducing the teacher's stress.
2: And the big bag. Ibrahim.
1: The head introduced a quiet place aimed at everyone in the school. It gives children and teachers a peaceful place to escape to.
4: The room has been specially designed so that the paintwork, it has music in there, it has a water feature, aromatherapy oils burning in there. So it's meant to stimulate all of the senses when the children go to visit the room.
5: You're letting go and feeling more and more relaxed and still.
6: I like the quiet place because it relaxes. You get massages done and it relaxes your body and wakes you up. I like the quiet place because it's nice and relaxing.
3: Once we established the room for the children, it then became very obvious that actually the room could have a direct effect on the teachers in that they could access massage.
7: I think it's really important. It's one of those things that if you say, I'm going to make half an hour to have a massage, when you come out, the kind of work you might do for an hour after that, it's way more effective.
8: It's a good opportunity for them to come in and just to relax, just to switch off for half an hour and just close their eyes and relax.
4: It's available after school and at lunch times for half-hour sessions to go for different kinds of massages. And so now Lorraine, who actually works in the relaxation room, I make sure that she comes and signs me up so I have a head massage every week. For free.
3: The Children's Fund funded the setting up of the room, they funded the workers in the room, and they've also funded the monitoring and evaluation of the project, which is also very important in order to ensure that it's having the impact that you think it's having. So that funding has been key. I also fund one of the workers, myself, from my budget now, and I think it's about deciding what your priorities are.
1: The Quiet Place initiative goes hand in hand with other projects at the school, including a healthy eating drive for the pupils.
3: If they've got a healthy lunchbox with no sweets or sugary stuff in it, they get a sticker. So the children actually are now saying to their parents, I don't want that in my pet lunchbox because I won't get a sticker otherwise.
1: There are also relaxation exercises for the children in the classroom. A calm and collected pupil makes for a stress-free atmosphere and teacher.
4: What we try to do is to look at the children and to think about the stresses and strains that they home and to help them to overcome those before we begin to teach. And one of the ways that we do that is to have a daily relaxation session, and we use a CD player, and initially we'll have the children sit in and get them into like a yoga position and teach them about slowing down their breathing and sitting with a relaxed posture.
9: It's that 2 o'clock lull, you've had your lunch, you're feeling tired, and trying to get them motivated again, but that little stop, little relaxation refocuses, so the afternoons are definitely more productive.
3: If another school wanted to do this project, they'd have to ensure that first of all there was the ethos in the school that would support this way of working, because it's a particularly different way of working from what most schools are probably used to. There would be no point in putting a calm space in a school and expecting it to work miracles if the staff didn't appreciate the ethos that pervades the whole school as a result of calm space. It's improved the children's self-esteem and improve the children's ability to communicate, and therefore the teachers feel that they understand and know the children better, and the teachers therefore feel their jobs easier. So the teachers being more tuned into feelings and emotions rather than just attainment has actually made the job in the classroom definitely much easier.
1: Well, that's it for this week. If you want advice on any stress-related issues, you can call the free 24-hour teacher support line on 08000 562 561. See you next time.

0: Sue Cowley's come to the International School and Community College in Birmingham to work with teacher Nick Cooper. Nick is a graduate in neuroscience and on the Teach First programme, learning to teach on the job. Today, Nick will be teaching a Year 7 science lesson about kidney function and the ethics of transplants. Sue will be able to coach Nick from a nearby room using hidden cameras, microphones and a concealed earpiece. She'll be looking at the pros and cons of moving around the classroom and commenting on how Nick is managing her class.
1: So Nick, we're going to watch you with your Year 7 top set.
2: Yeah.
1: Can you tell me a bit about the class?
2: Well, they're quite a nice class. There's 20 of them, 10 boys, 10 girls. Very high ability, especially one of the highest sets that I've actually taught in this school before.
1: Right.
2: Quite motivated, but there's a slight issue sometimes with keeping them engaged for long periods of time.
1: Well, we're really looking forward to it.
2: Brilliant, me too.

0: We're about to watch Nick with her top set Year 7 science group. She's asked me to look at how group work's going with her bright students. They don't seem to be working together that well. And she's also wondering if she's being positive enough with them. She says she's got the discipline under control, but is she now being a bit too harsh? Yeah. We'll take a look and see.
1: Okay, Year 7's place. If you're still writing, do so silently, please. I want those of you that were here, it's your job now as a class to look after the people that weren't here and make sure that they can understand all of those key words. So I want as in, please, for you to go up and label the solute on that diagram, and I want you to explain in a nice clear voice what a solute is to the class.
0: This school has managed to make provision for a small top set class. The school obviously sees it as important to have that individual focus from the teacher on the students.
1: So today's lesson is going to be talking about solutions in relation to kidney stones. And on the board you can see a few pictures of kidney stones. Is it like poop? Well, who can remember how the kidney stones are formed? Anyone other than Dowd? We've got a lot from you today. Have a go. You were doing really well. You're doing really well. It's about cleaning. Cleaning what?
2: Cleaning all the
1: boys.
0: Nick, if the boys talk over, rather than relating it to them, say, just pause till everybody's listening.
1: Do any of you guys remember the painful way in which we have to get rid of kidney stones?
3: Yes, when you did the toilet number one.
0: There's a nice sense of humour going on here. She's got a nice sort of humorous relationship going with them.
1: There's a more of a probability that you're going to have some problems.
4: If you lose one, you make it harder for your kidney to get rid of waste.
1: Yeah, it would do, exactly. Because obviously we want to have two fully functioning kidneys.
4: So wouldn't it be likely to get...
1: Don't call out, please. Right, I want to stop this now because I want to make sure that you're understanding what we are going to do.
0: The top set, when they ask you something interesting or talk about something interesting, you want to kind of go with that. But at the same time, what you don't want to happen is get...

0: said, but let's think about the new keywords.
1: Solute.
0: Solute, well done. Solute. Good look round at the board. Taking the initiative, well done. These ones.
1: Solvent.
0: Solvent, okay? And we know that a solution is when we've added the solute to the solvent.
1: Oh, can I add a gas?
0: We don't need a gas.
2: Nick, the boys at the far end, away from where you can see them, are a bit kind of distracted.
0: Do that.
2: Maybe drag some of them around.
0: Jack, can you come round here for me, please? Just so you don't think you can really see the board. And you two as well. I want you to be able to see this. Adela, move round there for me. Okay, thank you very much. A little bit too much noise there, wasn't there? Now, what we've got in front of us is we've got our human model. Our human model of a solid and our human model of a liquid. Some of you touching, some of you around. Ah, with your pencil as well. Well remembered, Azim.
3: I thought I'd bring it in because I forgot.
0: Right.
2: So we're very hands-on here, nice and kinesthetic. Getting them up to actually model what she's talking about.
0: What a saturated solution is. And the whole point of this is to make sure that you can use those key words that you've written down. So refer back to them for help.
2: Something that I am noticing with Nick is that the camera has to move the whole time to follow her. Now, this is lovely in a way because she's making good use of the space. But there's an extent to which it might be distracting some of the quieter students who like to have a more settled atmosphere.
0: You've got only 2 minutes to have it finished, please, because I don't want the people that have finished waiting around. Yeah. That was rubbish.
2: I think we just saw a little bit of the real Nick there. It's this kind of teacher Nick, but occasionally you get a little glimpse, which I think children really love when they see a bit of the real person.
0: You've got 1 minute on whatever you're doing, just one more minute. Right, you three come up here, please. Right, I'm going to sit at the back here. Now, the first thing, what do they need to do? Should they go anywhere near equipment?
4: No.
0: No, why?
4: Like, if they don't get to that equipment, they could hurt themselves.
0: Okay, so we've got a risk on breakages, but what else? What should...
2: So a bit of risk assessment here, a bit of health and safety before we get started.
0: Go and get yourself some goggles, please.
2: And she's got the children to identify what the risks might be, which is a great way to do it.
0: So, what you have in front of you is something, a whole list of information about kidney stones. Your task is, as a group, says on the board, can you make a suggestion in the correct order about the formation of kidney stones. So they're not in the right order. Your job is trying to put them in the right
2: order. In a low ability class, you might want to keep things still and calm and quiet. And your body language, your movement around the room can feed into that. But with this top set, she's certainly keeping up the pace of the lesson.
0: Okay, whilst you do that, okay, these are your 6 patients. One of them needs a kidney transplant. Well, they all need kidney transplants, but there's only one.
2: So what's happening here is the students have been doing a sorting card activity, and now some of the more able ones have finished that. So they're moving on to the ethical dilemmas around the idea of kidney transplants. So what Nick's done is she's given them some sort of character studies, which of these people most deserves the transplant, and she's asking them to talk about that.
0: And what we'll do is after lunchtime, I'll go through with a little bit about what you've missed, OK?
5: Number 4. He's 69.
6: He's 69, never smoked. No drugs. No alcohol. And he's got a renal tumour that requires transplant, and he's got a
0: bit more OK, so what are you saying?
2: It might look like there's lots of different things going on in this lesson and that the sort of central thread is a bit lost. But actually, I think what Nick's done is she's differentiated the activities so well that she

0: can have one group doing the extension task, then hand it to the next group, and so on. Nick, give those girls a bit of positive reinforcement, because they're really on task when she's finished reading that one out.
1: We just want to have a go at thinking of the ethics behind it. You've been working really well today, girls. Mohammed. Huh? You've chosen this person. So why?
0: Nick is being drawn to the right-hand side of her lab quite a bit. I don't know if that's because that's where the boys sit, or perhaps it's because she's right-hand dominant. A lot of teachers don't realise this, but if you're right-handed, your tendency will be to focus on the right-hand side of your room. And what you need to do is make a conscious decision to focus over to the left.
1: Okay. Keep your goggles on, remember?
0: Nick, when you get the whole class together, can you stand completely still and don't kind of go into talking to them until they're ready? You might do a little hand signal, maybe a couple of clicks, clap, everyone looking this way.
1: Okay, year sevens. You need those. Dad, the shoelace can be done in a minute, okay? Sit yourself down, please. Jack, I've asked you to stop. Okay, brilliant.
0: Sometimes you can get so involved in kind of keeping the teaching and learning moving that you forget to ever pause. I think actually that's the first time she's actually paused during this lesson. She's got this lovely active style, but in a few years' time it's going to start to take it out of her energy-wise.
1: The last thing that we're going to have a look at just before we go to lunch is talking about what kidney stones...
0: Now, Nick's learnt on the job. She's been in the classroom from day one and doing a lot of studying at the same time, lots of lesson plans, lots of schemes of work, she's been telling me. And what's interesting is how that has influenced her style. She's come in as a scientist as opposed to as a trained teacher. She's got really good classroom management. It's a dry style, but they're certainly responding to it. I know she's had a lot of mentoring from the head of teaching and learning, and that's obviously been a great help to her. Overall, I think she's doing great. There's a few little issues I'd like to talk to her about after the lesson, but I think she's a really successful teacher. Did you enjoy that? How did you feel it went?
2: I thought it went okay, actually. It was less nerve-wracking than I thought, and it wasn't as bad with the earpiece as everything that I'd imagined it was going to be, so I was pleased.
0: Did you deliberately split them into boys and girls when they were grouped?
2: No, when they first came in as a group right at the start of year seven, I like to give my groups the option to sit where they like and give them a bit more responsibility and trust straight off. And then what happens is if they do misbehave, I then tend to move them. And I find that works quite well.
0: I've always taken completely the opposite approach in that I've always assumed from day one that whatever the group activity, there will always be mixed gender, because I think it teaches children a really important lesson about mixing with the other genders. And I think if it's an assumption right from the start, they never think to question it. I think one other thing I noticed is that you have this right-hand dominance thing in the classroom, and that side of the room tends to be where you stand, where you focus your attention. And it's just something to be aware of, because it's easily corrected. But unless you're actually aware that you're doing it, you don't necessarily realise it's happening. Your movement around the room is amazing, but just sometimes give yourself a break, because by the time you get to 25, you're going to be like on your knees if you keep that sort of pace up. You know, sometimes step back and have a little relax.

0: aufgeben.
1: Warum?
2: Could peer observation be used as a tool to help recently qualified teachers improve their practice? John Bailey has come to work with a pair of Year 3 teachers at Hamilton Primary School in Colchester. Experienced teacher Sarah Wright is going to offer advice to recent NQT Sophia Morley on how to develop her handling of literacy lessons.
3: Bye-bye!
2: They're going to watch each other teach.
3: Two really important types of words we need to think of when we're
2: first,
3: describing.
2: First, Sophia.
3: What we're going to do first is look at some descriptions of characters that I've found for you from some Roald Dahl books. And what I want you to do is, on your tables, look at these descriptions and see if you can find some really good words. I want you to think about these words and how they've been used, because I want you to do the same sort of thing later. So you probably need to choose one person to read out to the group.
4: He was so skinny, he seemed to be made out of fairy bits of wire, but he danced wonderfully well.
5: Instead of just putting so, what if they put he was skinny?
4: But he could, like, dance really, really well.
5: No, but then it would fall over.
3: How are they describing the mouth other than like a dog's bottom?
6: You're off to a good start with it. They obviously trust and love you. The relationship there is great. And I hope you feel good about it, because that's a teacher at work with an engaged class.
7: I think it's a really nice start to the lesson. I think the kids are extremely switched on and engaged in what they're doing, and they're quite clear on the different words that they're using as well.
3: So let's go round and see if you've guessed who your characters are and what sort of words you found that are particularly descriptive. Hannah? What were your really good describing words in that?
4: Well, he was amazingly skinny.
5: Yeah, instead of, like, so skinny. Yeah. Like,
4: because we don't think it's very, like, wow.
5: Because it says, like, he was so skinny.
4: I think
5: he seemed
4: like
5: made out of furry bits of wire.
7: Okay. I think perhaps, so when some of the children are discussing some of the things that they're doing, they were quite keen to speak to each other and quite happy speaking in their little groups. But when it came to actually giving the feedback, I think that perhaps some of the children weren't listening to what some of the other children were saying, or that when they were giving the feedback, they were both speaking at the same time. So some of the other children, it was more difficult for them to listen. A number of the children were asked what they said as well, so some of them became a little bit bored during that time.
3: Alistair?
8: Gigantic.
3: Gigantic. What was that describing?
8: The bird.
3: The gigantic bird. Good. Anything else? Just gigantic?
8: No, there's more.
4: The amazing beak.
3: Uh-huh. Isabel, was there something else?
9: I had an amazing orange-coloured.
3: Right, and was it like something?
2: Sarah's class is tackling the same topic, but she uses a very different technique.
0: Now, adjectives, big word there. Just in your talk, partner, very, very quickly, I'd like you to think of an adjective. So just between you, try and think of an interesting adjective. Off you go.
8: It's a thing.
4: It's marvellous. Beautiful.
9: Big. Hairy.
4: Yeah, hairy.
0: Right, who'd like to share one of their adjectives with us? Amy.
10: Delicious.
0: Delicious, okay. Oliver.
11: Bouncy.
0: Lovely. One more, Harry.
12: Fantastic.
0: What kind of words are they then? What is an adjective? Emily.
13: Describing word.
0: Well done, it's a describing word, isn't it? We're going to be thinking about Roald Dahl's baddies. So what I want you to do, again with your talk partners, is I want you to think of as many Roald Dahl's baddies as you can.
14: Bunny Catcher, Man Hugger, Meat Eater,
15: Sponge Nut Spiker,
16: and all the little
3: ones. I think that talk partners would really benefit my children, rather than working in a whole group where they have to listen to like four people or five people talk each time. If they've got just a partner, then it's going to be quicker, isn't it? They're going to spend less time on it, so.
7: And also, I suppose, when children are feeding back as well in the class, as a whole class, if you're only taking it from a couple of people, because they feel like they've already shared an idea, you don't have to get so many children in the classroom to share their idea, because they feel like they've all had a say of something already.
3: And so, also, it would encourage more children to speak up, I think. A lot of children will sit back and

0: in a group, won't they, and let the more dominant children get on with it, and they'll let the more dominant people speak to me, feed it back to me, whereas if they're in a talk partner, they might be more encouraged to speak.
1: OK, I noticed in Sarah's lesson, she was on at them about every 4 minutes. But I also noticed that teacher intervention is very focused. In the next 3 minutes, I want you to talk with your partners about such and such. Mm. And then we get three or four exemplars back from the room. Mm. And so when they're talking, they're going at it with a
0: target. Yeah, because they've got a shorter time to do
1: it. They're really engaged.
0: Yeah.
1: And paradoxically, that seems, it feels less teacher-led than when you say, you've got 10 minutes to think of some adjectives. Mm-hmm. But if they don't have a plan for how to work at the table, all sorts of things might be happening at the tables, mightn't they?
0: Yeah.
1: Is that right? Have I got that right?
2: Yeah, I think so. There's certain rules that we follow, which we've established with the class and that they've made up themselves. So it's like, look at your talk partner, talk on task, take turns to listen to one another and to listen carefully to your talk partner. And with the talk partners, they change every 2 weeks as well. It's randomly picked out, so children just names in a hat and they're picked out, and that's quite an important part of it as well, that it's random, because the children feel that there's a fairness about that as well.
3: With your talk partner, what extra Roldar characters could you make? Off you go.
4: Mrs. Mr. Pterodactyl.
5: Spotty.
4: Okay. Every time she gets angry, she could tell Spotty.
5: They can tell.
1: I must say, I like the idea of ringing the changes with talking partners, because there's all sorts of social business going on there as well, isn't there?
5: Mrs. Gunny.
4: No.
1: Presumably it means at the end of a term, I've talked in a pretty focused way with at least half the class.
5: Yeah, thanks.
1: Does that make them more confident talkers?
2: I think so, yeah. And also those children that aren't very confident or sometimes have difficulty thinking of ideas, if the other person can give them some ideas as well, then it's nice for them to be able to put their hand up and say something, and that makes them more confident.
3: So, we've met the characters, we've talked a little bit about...
6: Back in Sophia's class, it's time to turn the preparation into practice.
3: But we need to now think about exactly what it is that we want to write when we're doing our character descriptions. First of all, I want you to describe the appearance of your character. That's a bit like what we did the other day, isn't it, when we were describing each other. We described their long, luscious blonde hair or something like that. And then you're going to move on and describe them, describe what they're like. Are they a good character, a goodie, or are they a bad character, a baddie? And I want you to think about how they're bad and how they're good. Obviously, we need to keep going with those adjectives and adverbs and similes in there as well, if we can.
6: Sophia's guidelines produce results, but John thinks she could learn more from Sarah, who sets out the success criteria before starting.
3: She was like a great, white, soggy, overboiled cabbage. Now, why is this an effective character description? What do I mean by effective? Alice?
5: You can really get a good picture of what it's like.
3: Right. I want you to think about why this particular one is an effective character description. What does Roald Dahl do to make it so good? Discuss that for a couple of minutes.
7: Use good adjectives.
8: Yeah.
7: Excellent.
8: Adjectives.
5: Overboiled cabbage.
3: Right, so she said she was like a great, wild, soggy, overboiled cabbage. So what's the word for that when you're describing what something's like?
5: Sticky.
3: OK, it's horrible, but what's the actual technical word?
1: What did you notice about the way Sarah established success criteria with the class?
0: It was really clear, and you took out what the children noticed was good about a piece of writing and then wrote it up and used those as the success criteria for their work.
3: Sam?
9: Roald Dahl does really good combinations like fat and short.
3: Great. Opposites. We say he contrasts characters, so he's got good characters and he's got bad characters. Good. And we were talking about down here, he doesn't just do a bad character, what does he do? He makes them...
5: really, really horrible.
3: Really, really bad, doesn't he? Anything else of why it was a good description? Jacob?
10: Excellent adjectives.
3: Right, OK, good.
10: Like, he uses... bony body.
3: By picking out why this is a good description,

0: description, you've made the success criteria for writing your own descriptions.
1: I think that one of the central ideas is that we share success criteria with children. Children embark on tasks knowing what it takes to be successful. And if we've done a really good job, they've helped to tell us what it means to be successful. There's one other thing I want to cover. High-level questioning.
0: Is there any difference between the success criteria for writing a goodie and writing a baddie?
1: That's a hell of an adult question, isn't it? That's a very high-level question.
2: Mm-hmm. Would we still use similes? Would we still use interesting adjectives?
1: I came away thinking, damn it, I learned something big there, and so did they. In the training that you've had so far, where does questioning sit? And that idea of thinking of mind-expanding questions for children?
3: Getting children to ask questions themselves is, I think, is really important. Mm-hmm. And I try to include that where I can as well. I think, I have to say, I'm not sure whether I really include a lot of higher order questions. I can't really think about it that easily. But I ask quite a lot of open questions, and I try to encourage them to ask questions as well.
4: I think as well as having high-level questions, it's having a range of questions is really important, and that's something that we've also been sort of trialling as well. So changing a question into a statement and then asking the children if they agree or disagree, or just giving the children the answer and saying, right, what's the question? So rather than saying what's an adjective, say bright. Okay, what's the question? That's the answer. So it's really getting them thinking.
1: If you wanted to achieve some of those effects that you saw in Sarah's lesson, where would you start? What would you do? What would you do tomorrow morning?
3: A lot of the stuff that I've seen in Sarah's lesson, I'm really eager to take on and use in my class. I'm starting something just simple, some really simple success criteria with how to read or something like that. That sounds really silly, but, you know, checking your words and rereading or something, or splitting the words up if they're not sure what the word is.
4: Mm-hmm. Or success criteria for handwriting, even, and just a simple list.
3: Yeah, rather than straight away in a lesson.
4: I think that the talk partners would be something that...
3: Oh, yeah, I can start using straight away, really, the talk partners.
4: Absolutely, you could start on Monday morning with that.
1: If I was Sophia, how am I going to get help from you? How's this relationship going to work?
3: I've never seen Sarah teach, so no, it's really good. I think I'd like to do it more often, actually.
4: Definitely, we can support each other more, so Sophia can watch me teach more, but particularly with our planning as well, obviously, that we can plan in those things and asking questions and thinking about the success criteria beforehand to aid the children.
1: For my money, a bit of joint planning is brilliant, even if it's only 10 minutes. Yeah, here's my lesson plan, or here are my overheads. How can I improve it? Mm-hmm. And that's a great way to work.
4: Yeah.
1: Because then you very quickly know everything that the other person knows.
3: Mm.

0: The next part of the lesson involves looking at unfamiliar words, first as a group and then once again in pairs.
1: The word for satchel in Pashto is bustake. And we found out what it was in Arabic. What did we say it was, Asma?
2: Shanta.
1: Shanta. And there was another word in Somalian, Samaron.
3: Shandan.
1: Shandan. Yes. And I know there's one in Bengali, so you're going to work on that one for me, okay? So I want you to find a word, look it up to find out what it means, and then think about a word in your language that is similar to that word, okay? Can you do that for me?
2: Yes. Yes.
0: It's not uncommon for some pupils to be unable to read or write in their own language because they've never had chance, or been allowed, to attend school.
1: For me, it's been a real eye-opener because they are all the more excited if they haven't been. And when they do come into this kind of an environment and they do have that chance to express themselves, they do outperform lots of other children.
0: As well as a talking partner, a pupil may have a behaviour mentor, another pupil who can explain what is and isn't appropriate.
4: Are you Kurdish? You're Kurdish, yeah?
5: Yeah.
4: And do you speak Arabic?
5: Yeah, I speak Arabic. My father speaks Arabic.
4: Okay.
0: Both the Percy Shermer School and St Albans Secondary use visiting counsellors where necessary.
4: That's the girl.
0: At St Albans, additional help is provided by mentors from the Birmingham Advisory and Support Service.
4: I go in the school and I ask for their list of asylum seekers and refugees, and then I look at that list, and for a period of 6 to 8 weeks I pick out five, and I work very, very closely with these five, you know, liaise with their teachers, liaise with heads of year, find out, you know, what barriers to learning they have, and try and eradicate those barriers.
0: Here, help is being given to a pupil who's preparing to return to Iraq.
4: Why did you choose Romeo and Juliet? Because Romeo and Juliet, they have two families fighting, aren't they? Why did you choose Romeo and Juliet?
5: My story is the boy is from Iran, the girl is from Iraq. And in the old day, Iraq and Iran, they used to fight each other.
4: Okay.
5: They used to fight each other. And I'm making this story that I can tell that the story of these two love persons make the country as a friend.
4: Iran and Iraq
5: as
4: friends. There was this particular pupil who came over here, and he was having problems with his family. And later on I found out that he was living with his stepmother and they did not get on. He was in all sorts of problems, to the point where he went out and started shouting, screaming and fighting with people. And the police took him, and then later on a van, and he was a child soldier.
0: Tensions between different communities in Birmingham, which is

0: led to clashes in the streets, has shown no sign of spilling into the playgrounds at either the St Albans or Percy Shermer schools.
1: We are a faith school and we're all very, very clear on what we're trying to do here, give the best opportunities for our pupils, regardless of any external factors. And we work very hard on teaching the children to treat each other with respect, to work on mediating when there's problems, to spend time with the children to work on these issues, the whole person.
0: The schools benefit from a parent partnership project that's funded through community education in 25 schools in South Birmingham. The project started as part of a general initiative to bring parents together, involve them in the education of their children and interest them in lifelong learning. It organises social events and courses, such as this Lifesavers course. It's proved invaluable in helping newly arrived families.
2: We've found over the years that parents have often said, how can we as parents who don't speak the English language help our child at home? Surely isn't that the school's job? But what we're trying to promote as parents, as co-educators, is that no, a lot of the learning does take place at home. We then were faced with a barrier that we don't know how to teach our children, we don't know what they're learning, and this is why we believe by getting them into school, if it needs observed classes or lessons taking place, we then sit down with the parents and just go over what's being taught, but in a simpler format, so when the child takes homework home, they are in that position or they will have that confidence to sit down and go through the homework with the child.
3: You've shown interest in some of the courses that you'd like to do.
0: A parent partnership worker will spend around 6 hours a week in a school, meeting pupils and parents, or in this case an aunt, recently arrived from Zimbabwe, who wants to improve her literacy and computer skills.
4: I speak Shona in my country, that's why I speak English.
3: So the language is different?
4: Language is different.
3: What about the culture? The way people dress as well.
4: I wear dresses in my country. Now I come here, I wear trousers.
3: Do you know why that is? It's because of the weather.
5: It must be absolutely baffling for someone new to this country, trying to understand the education system.
3: Yeah, not only the educational system, but the way of life, the language, the culture. It's such a different shock. This is why we try and get them in right at the beginning and try to get them to settle down. Not only parents, we try and explain that when it's a child coming to school, it's a new school for the child, but it's also a new school for the parent, and trying to get them to be more active and to be more involved.
0: The partnership provides another essential service by finding linguists. It all means a lot of pressure is taken off staff. One pressure no one can ease comes from pupils being placed into the wrong year groups. But schools are powerless if the parents say that's the age of their child and the Home Office accepts that's the age of the child.
6: What can you do?
7: Not a lot. I have had children where when they sat down at the back of the chair, you know, like very small children, their legs stick straight out. I've had them like that.
8: In an example that we had a child who was, you know, far too tall to be, you know, even in our year six class, which is 11-year-olds. And they were, you know, probably about 15 years of age, but we have nothing to say. And it's putting them into that situation, which feels very wrong to us.
0: As if they haven't got enough to deal with, staff at both schools feel they're being hampered rather than helped by other agencies, such as housing associations, which move families around without enough thought about schooling. And both secondary school and primary school want greater official understanding of what they're facing in the classroom.
1: We always need to be thinking in terms of value added as an accurate measurement of children's success. Their progress is what we need to measure, rather than some arbitrarily, externally decided benchmark.
8: At the end of the day, it's national strategies which we are having to comply to. And I do worry that they are very well biased towards children being born and growing up in a society with English as their first language.
9: I've just picked up a story called What do you think the story's about? What's this here?
0: Birmingham City Council's Cabinet Member for Education and Lifelong Learning, Les Lawrence, had chance to hear some of these concerns when he visited the Percy Shermer School. After visiting classrooms and the school's specialist unit for pupils,

0: with impaired hearing, he met up with head teacher and parent partnership worker in the staff room.
1: Percy Shermer's in a part of the city to which a lot of newly arrived refugee and asylum families are relocated. Now, to what degree does that put pressure on you as a school, first? And secondly, what are the steps you have to take to try and integrate those pupils into the mainstream?
2: We will have children admitted to the school with no warning sometimes. It's a case of a family knocking on the door saying, you know, we need a space for our daughter or son, or sometimes a whole family. There can be a difficulty there straight away because the language spoken by that family is not spoken by anybody in the school at that time. But we have a fantastic networking system with parent partnership, community education, in finding somebody who can help us.
3: Some of our families, in their home countries, they're not forced to go to school. Children are not forced to go to school. And when they come to Birmingham and they decided to live here, it's a whole new cultural shock to them, new government, new rules. And having to emphasise that it is a part of school life, is a part of a child's life, and you have to, and it's a must. You need to send your child to school every day.
1: Children are very adaptable and they will settle in any sort of circumstances. For the parents, especially if they themselves don't have much command of the English language, is the community such around here that they're drawn in, they're welcomed, they're made part of, and that helps with the relationship in the school?
2: It does happen, yeah. And I think that's an asset for the school and a strength that we have got. And if children are seeing their mums and occasionally dads come in to school, then it's okay, oh yeah, well this is part of, not so this thing I'm sent to, and I've got to survive. And then I go home, and it's a different world. Even if parents have been in the school, they see the kind of things that are happening, they have chances then to talk to Maha, because they may have problems of their own in settling in. She is a person then who can either say, oh, I can't help you, but I know somebody who could help you.
1: Right.
2: And it's building up that sort of, I know I can get help. We're not a centre just as a sort of a social service to actually say, right, I've got a problem with this, can you sort it for me? But we are another body to come in and say, help me.
1: Refugees often find themselves in just about the worst situation of all, because they usually come with nothing, not sure where they're going, and they don't have much money or any assets. Then do you find that there's a specific issue dealing with those families?
2: It is varied. One, as you quite rightly say, they have come very with nothing. And they may be living in accommodation, which is just about passable, really, you know, for living standards. And I think sometimes we do create a little oasis, right, somewhere with routine, people to talk to. But also, we have to also remember, it's not just about the acquisition of English language. Refugee children have often come from very troubled areas, and they're quite traumatised.
1: Are you then, when you're in that situation, getting the support from the other public agencies?
2: We're not there yet, no. And I think we do need that extra support.
1: Right.
2: We have somebody who, when she's here, which is brilliant, or not just maybe this person, but the networking of other people coming in. But it's not every hour of the day, and it's not for those incidentals when a child will suddenly feel, oh, just don't like the system, I'm not managing, and I'm going to show my reaction because I have no respect for other girls in the class, I have no respect for a female teacher, and I will do everything I like to get myself away from this.
3: Because the school has been there and done
2: that, hasn't it? Yes, we've had that sort of incident, and it's dealing with it then, and not the short, sharp shock in managing that situation, but it's about then, well, what are we going to do this, and it could happen again.
0: The leader of the country's largest education authority is a wiser man, thanks to his visit. And he's also considering encouraging parent partnerships in schools across the whole city.
1: I've learnt two things today. One, that we need to be more proactive within our asylum seeker and refugee unit in terms of how we inform parents of the circumstances and the locations and the facilities that they will be able to utilise when they're placed. And secondly, that is all very well placing a family with a school and in a locality and then we go and move them after, say, half a term or a term or even two terms by rehousing them and not actually ensuring that the school from which they're coming and the school to which they're going has the information to ensure the continuity of education for the youngsters in those circumstances.
0: And there was a complaint about lack of integration from all the services that could help these families.
1: Yes, I think that is as much a historic thing as anything else, because we are moving towards the concept of integrated children's services to try and overcome that type of issue. And given that families who are in very dire circumstances, especially refugees, then we need that integrated service to assist the whole family and not just the child.
0: Despite everything, the difficulties, the stresses caused by taking in and helping children of refugees and asylum seekers, there remain huge rewards.
3: It's about a multitude, a diversity of cultures, experiences, talents, gifts. It makes it a very, very special place to be, and it's a true learning experience for all of us every day.

0: It's Sunday, the 19th of November. Here is the news. The Israeli army today cancelled a planned air raid on the home of a Gaza militant after several hundred Palestinians barricaded themselves inside the building. A spokesman vowed Israel would continue its strikes against militants and accused gunmen of using the civilians in the camp as human shields.
1: That's the sort of news we hear about Israel most days a week. News of fighting between Jews and Palestinians. But in this Israeli school, Palestinian and Jewish teachers work together, teaching in both Hebrew and Arabic. Of course, there are conflicts here, but they're sorted out by talking, not fighting. It's the oldest of only four schools like it in the whole country. In Hebrew, it's called Neve Shalom. In Arabic, Wahat al-Salam. And in English, Oasis of Peace. Reem Nashef is the home teacher for grade 5. She's an Arab and she teaches in Arabic. Chezi Shuster is Reem's grade 5 co-teacher. He's Jewish and teaches in Hebrew. He and Reem translate each other, so the children hear the lesson in both languages. It's just one of the unique features of the school. We followed Reem and Chezi and their grade 5 students for what became a very busy week. There were school council elections and the children were preparing for an end-of-week concert. A Star is Born. The oranges are an imaginative teaching resource for a geography class about the way the world is divided.
2: My parents came from Europe, but I was born in a very poor neighborhood in Jerusalem, where all the people were from the east, and all the food that we were eating and all the music, it was all Arabic. The Arab and the Eastern culture is talking to me much more than the European culture.
3: I was born in Tul Karim to a father that taught English. And he was separated from his parents in 1948 when he was very young. And we came back, we were the first Palestinians to get the permission to come back to the homeland.

0: I started school in Saudi Arabia. I was in one of the American Arab oil company schools. And I liked the way they taught. It was in a fun and free way they taught us. And when I came back to schools here, they were so traditional and so strict. And it was hard for me. So I decided if I do become a teacher, I'll make life easier for children.
1: أسكان بدك تقص الثانية هيك هلا بترجع لك السكينة نخان

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2: Just as the learning resources are being put to good use, the class is interrupted. It's a bit like that in this school. Grade 6 student Reem Arafat is Palestinian, but she's going to speak to the children in both Arabic and Hebrew.
1: اسمعوها كمان مره لو سمحتوا تفضلي
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2: It looks quite ordinary, but it's anything but. There are only 4 schools in the whole of Israel where Arabic and Hebrew are given equal status.
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2: The whole school together, a perfect opportunity for children to speak in both languages.
9: إما أتم خشفين شمجي علي لهيوت روش مؤسسة هتلميذين تفخروا بي.
2: In 1948, the valley below the school was the scene of some of the bitterest fighting of the war between Jews and Palestinians. Jewish people were fighting to secure an independent Jewish state. It was the time when many Palestinians fled or were driven from their homes, homes to which they have almost always been prevented from returning. The teachers at this school are some of the sons and daughters of that generation.
1: I see from fifth grade, I have 2 that want to be in the Students' Council. And then you have third grade. Then second grade also want to be. In the newspaper, it's written both in Arabic and in Hebrew. I have Nir and Hamza want to be in the Newspaper Council.
10: ازيد شو اسمه غير احاول اكثر دروس اكثرهم
1: He said that I would like to for the students council I'd like to change the music of the bell he'll do that for the children for the school he also said that I would want to make more arabic lessons because lots of arabs I'm proud of him now. Lots of Arabs speak more in Hebrew, so I'm going to try to solve the Arabic problem in the class. And I want to encourage the children to study more.
2: With grade 5's voting over, it's back to the classroom, or rather to 2 classrooms because the grade splits. The Jewish children are learning Arabic with Fetan Abdul Halin, one of the school's specialist teachers.
11: Okay, shukaman. אני יכולה להגיד ככה, אליום, תקשיבו טוב, אליום, في مدرسة واحد السلام, כן, في عنا, فعالية, פני. מין ענדו סטעדד, יעיד الجملה اللي حكيتها بالعربي.
10: في اليوم, في مدرسة واحد السلام, كانت فعالية פני.
2: Next door, Nadira Hamad is teaching the Arab children a song for Thursday's concert. Later, they'll teach the song to their Jewish classmates. In the concert itself,

0: Each grade has to perform in Arabic.
1: It's a famous Arabic song. Because we have Arab people and Jewish people, I told myself that I must make made words or write words which belongs to the to each people. To two kinds of people. So I wrote the words, and this is the first time for me to tell them the song.
0: Home time, and tomorrow grade five will be working on a project about the idea of home. Most Arab and Jewish children in Israel live in separate villages or towns, so it can be a sensitive subject.
2: Until now, we were talking in the class of houses, and now we want them to start describing their own houses.
3: So we built a program for the children to talk about houses emotionally, about houses in history or all over the world, and houses and their dream house or religious houses or whatever ideas they would come up will take on and from then on continue. And now today we're going to make them imagine, tell us about their dream house.
0: This lesson about homes has a significance we're not used to in the UK. During the Holocaust, millions of Jews lost their homes and their lives, and Palestinians lost their homes to Israelis in the 48 war.
4: יש לכם, ראיתם בתים מיוחדים שאתם רוצים לספר לנו?
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0: As well as being colleagues at work, Chezi and Reem are good friends and neighbors in the village.
3: We lived in Jerusalem. My husband had bought a house in Bethany, near, on the way to the Dead Sea. There was a declaration of the Palestinian authority, and we were happy. We thought things would calm down, but things didn't calm down, and we had applied for it. It took us 5 years to be accepted to this village, and when they gave us the permission, yes, you have been accepted, we thought it was a good chance for the children to live quietly. When we would pass from Bethany to Jerusalem to take the children to school, it took us an hour and a half, and it's a 10-minute drive. We had to pass a lot of checkpoints and wait in line for an hour, so it was naturally that we'll accept it as soon as possible. So it's just for the kids, let's say, to make life easier for us and for the kids.

0: למשל, אני רוצה בישראל, אני רוצה באמריקה, או באיזה מקום בעולם, על עצים, או בתוך הים, או על חוף הים, או במדבר, או מה, מה, או בשמיים, או על העננים. I came first to the village, I think, in 1994. Yeah, it was a very small village, I think 15 families only. Even though in my nature I'm more a man of the city, because I like the noise of the city and the action and the cinema, the theater, the coffee houses. But we thought that for the children, it's better to be here. So now that they are growing, maybe in a few years we will go back to Tel Aviv.
1: But for now, Chezi and his wife Ruth live in this house overlooking the valley.
0: I was very involved in the issues of the village until 2 years ago. But it gets up to here. You know, it's a small village with a lot of problems, a lot of people, always a lot of politics, inside politics. It's not connected to the Jewish-Arab conflict in Israel, not at all.
2: No, not at all. Okay. I don't agree with you. Okay. We have a problem of a small village, and you can add on it the problem of being two societies. They try to live together, even our two nations are fighting and bleeding, you know, it's a conflict, it's a bleeding conflict, it's not so easy. So we have some issues, for example, I can talk about one issue, the language. I think that the Arabs in the village, the Palestinian Arabs, are very mad about us, the Jewish. Because we don't talk Arabic, we don't know Arabic. You know, I live here many years and I still don't speak Arabic fluently. Because the language is, you know, it's a very important, it's not just the language, it's a part of the culture, it's part of the identity. So if we, the Jewish, we don't learn Arabic, so something is wrong.
3: אני גם אוהבת את הבית שיש לי.
0: בס בלווארה אל אולה, רק בדף הראשון. אל תעברו דף.
1: The school might promote the Arabic language to the Jewish children, but what about the Jewish teachers? Tomorrow they'll be confronting their own language barriers. This track behind the village is the old road to Jerusalem. It was used by Jewish forces in the 1940s as they fought their way slowly towards the city. It lies next to a woodland, the scene of a much older history. There's a Byzantine monastery under this forest, and each day children from different grades come to dig. It's part of the history curriculum.
4: This is what they found. Look at how beautiful. See how they're, how excited they are? Now they know that people have gone, that have passed this place.
1: Reem is taking this class on her own. He's not here, he's in another class, this time as a student. Faiz Mansour, the head teacher, runs a lunchtime Arabic language class for the Jewish teachers. Today they're writing and learning a song in Arabic that they'll sing at the end of the week's concert. The arrangement's traditional. Lyrics by assistant head Etty Edlund.
5: אהלן, יא אולד, נרני מעד. נרני מעד. ומורים מעלמין. צירו חלוות זי אל בטיח. בסדר?

0: And with that, it's the end of school for the week. This evening, Khezi is coming over to Reem's house for a meal. They're good friends as well as colleagues. They see eye to eye on most things. But did they ever have any disagreements?
1: Political issues we never did have. Maybe agreement on what to do with children.
2: Yeah, sometimes about how to deal with children that are
1: You know, one
2: disturbing.
1: Would say do this and the other wouldn't know that I said this. And I'd say no, and he had already said yes. That's the main. So I'd say, Khezi, what did you do? And he'd say, okay, I didn't know that you didn't want this to happen. And I say, I know them more than you do. I know these kids. I've been their teacher for a whole year. And he says, why don't you loosen up? Leave them, right? Yeah. He'd say, okay, leave them, loosen up a little bit.
2: We are not taking things seriously. We prefer to laugh about it.
1: Even the children feel it, and they also, between them, among them, they start feeling easy about each other. But if we do fight in class, or we show them that I'm against him or he's against me, then they're ready to, they'll catch on, and and we'll see fighting in class. And that happens if you're not in agreement with the other teacher. I'm concerned about the Arabs. That they should communicate in their language. That's my main concern. And because it's a bilingual school, so I'd like the Arab language to be as much equal as the Hebrew language in the school. It's very important for me.
2: And sometimes I'm teasing them, because how come that the Arabs knows Hebrew so good and
1: you don't.
2: You must talk Arabic.
0: So what makes this school different?
1: Let's say in our school, it's the only place that you can bring up the issue, the conflict, everything, and speak up freely. I don't think in Arab schools that anybody would dare to talk about the Palestinian issue as freely as in our school.
2: It's not obvious. This kind of school.
1: They're not aware of the, in other schools, in Jewish schools, they're not aware that there's another side living and there's a conflict with them on the land. In this school, parents that send their children to this school, they want their children to know about the other side. The other side is the Palestinian people, that there were people and there was a land, and there were on this land there were people. And the main subject is that we want to live with them in peace.

0: ื่อกลุ่มหนึ่งเดินทางมาถึงประตูท่าแพก็วางแผนกันว่าจะแบ่งหน้าที่ในการสัมภาษณ์ชาวต่างชาติอย่างไรและซักซ้อมคำถามจนมั่นใจแล้วจึงเริ่มต้นภารกิจต่อไป
1: What will you tell your friend about Thailand when you're back to your country?
2: What's your name?
3: Sandy.
2: What's your name?
3: My name is Ping Pong.
2: In DT Diver Jack.
4: What do I like in Thailand? The best thing of Thailand is the people.
2: Yes.
4: The people are very, very nice.
1: Do you like
2: Thai food?
4: Yes, very much. I like the Thai food. What did we have last night?
2: Pad Thai.
5: Pad Thai.
4: Pad Thai. yummy, yummy. How do you say?
2: Roy.
5: Roy.
2: Roy.
5: Roy.
6: What do you think about Thai people?
4: I like Thai people very, very much.
1: What do you tell your friends about Thailand when you're back to your country?
4: It's beautiful. Swai Mak.
6: Swai.
4: Swai.
6: Swai.
4: Swai.
6: Swai. Ah, yeah, right.
4: Swai
6: Mak. Yeah, Swai Mak.
4: Swai Mak.
6: Right. Yeah, thank you very much.
4: Thank you. Thank you. Khap Thun Khap. Khap Thun Khap.